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1: Last night, I got the chance to present at a radio industry and advertising industry award show in New York. I was very thankful to be asked back. It's called the Radio Mercury Awards. I presented last year. And this year, you know, I wasn't nominated for anything, to be clear. There was no acceptance speech portion of it. And it's pretty scripted. But I knew my dad was watching the telecast at home.
2: Okay.
1: And without getting too, you know, dark, my dad got diagnosed with dementia a couple of years ago. And it's been getting really hard lately. And I had this moment just like fleeting right before I went on stage. I was like, you know what? I've never gotten the chance to shout out my dad on stage. And I don't know when I'll get a chance to do that again. So this was my last night's version of if not now, when?
3: All right. I'm going to be presenting my last award for the night. If you'll indulge me for 5 seconds, I think everyone in this room had a mentor or someone that they looked up to. For me, it was someone with a microphone. My father, who's not doing so hot lately, but he is watching. And so I just want to say, Dad, this one's for you. Thank you for having me tonight, Radio Mercury Awards. Let's get to my final presentation, the use of directing and performance in a single spot.
1: So that was a moment that, you know, I just wanted to break this down with you guys, because I know we've all had versions of this where it's like, I've looked back at times in my life where I'm like, I should have said that. I should have done something.
2: Sure.
1: And this was just one of those moments where I was like, I didn't want to make it about me. I knew how much that 8 seconds would change my life in the future, how I looked back to shout out my dad. I don't know if I'll ever get a chance to do that again.
2: Right.
1: So I want to talk about it. If not now, when? Has there ever been a time that you've decided, like, I got to do it. I just got to go for it.
2: Sure.
1: Let's talk about it next.

0: XYZ with Eric Zachary. If not now, when? That's something that I think we've all dealt with. And sometimes it can be something very positive. Like if I don't go bungee jumping or I don't jump out of an airplane or I don't do some adventurous activity, not now, when? But it could also be something that you could regret later. I know I'm not alone in this. And having a sick parent. My dad has dementia. I've talked about it a little bit on the show, not a ton, but it's been several years now. And it's just, you know, anyone that's gone through that journey, you know that the as it progresses, it gets hard.
1: Yeah.
0: And last night I was very blessed to be asked to present at an industry award show in New York City for the second year in a row. And last year I was very by the book and I was like, let me follow the script. Let me stick to the teleprompter. I produce these shows. I want to stay on time. And this year I was like, you know, I know my dad's watching the telecast at home.
1: Yeah.
0: I don't know how many other opportunities I'm going to get to be able to thank him for what he gave me. He was the reason that I kind of got a microphone in my hand when I was younger.
1: Yeah.
0: So I took 5 seconds and I deviated. I saw the stage manager freak for a second. It was like, what are you doing? But this is that moment from last night.
2: All right, I'm going to be presenting my last award for the night. If you'll indulge me for 5 seconds, I think everyone in this room had a mentor or someone that they looked up to. For me, it was someone with a microphone. My father, who's not doing so hot lately, but he is watching. And so I just want to say, Dad, this one's for you. Thank you for having me tonight, Radio Mercury Awards. Let's get to my final presentation, the use of directing and performance in a single spot.
0: You know, and it was just a moment where I was like, I really thought about, like, do I do this? Because it could come off as making it about me.
1: Sure.
0: But also, I had that moment where I was like, you know what, even if it comes off that way, this may be my only opportunity to do this for my dad. So I'm going to take it. And the amount of people that came up to me after that just shared their stories. I had one of our mutual colleagues, Jordan, that very funny was like, that was so sweet. Cemented you as a presenter for years to come. But of course, you found a way to get a round of applause as a presenter. I was like, that's not what I was going for, but thank you.
1: I think that's like I think that's the industry in general. People always have like some snide remark.
3: Yeah,
1: they're probably just jealous that, you know, you're presenting and they're not. I want to say, because I didn't know you were bringing this to the show today. I'm really proud of you for that. And I don't want you to feel like it was a moment where you are Audrey's crying.
3: Sobbing.
1: Yeah.
0: I couldn't tell if Audrey was laughing.
1: No. She's crying. She's like wiping tears off of her face right now. But I don't want you to think that that's a moment that you took for yourself, or I don't want you to think that it's a selfish thing. I think it takes a lot of guts. It's a very bold move to do, you know, like, I don't know that I would do that, because I'm very much, and I think a lot of people are like, why, you know, little old me, why would anybody care about something like this? So I commend you for that. Yeah. You know, that's not an easy thing to do. So
3: yeah, that's really special, Eric.
1: Oh damn. Yeah. She's in it. She's
3: so
1: in it.
0: Thanks,
3: sweet.
0: Guys. You know, I got a chance to present, just to recap, at an award show last night that was also televised and streamed. And it's not that I can't call my dad out and shout him out every time, every night on my show, but it doesn't hit quite the same way you know, he has dementia. So like seeing me on TV, being able to do that meant a lot. So thank you to the RAB and thank you to the Radio Mercury Awards for letting me present and take that indulgence. But we're going to post the video so Audrey can keep crying and see the visuals with it. XYZ content on Instagram. But just remember that for yourself too, as you move forward through, you know, the next couple of weeks, next couple of months, years. If not now, when? Don't live your life wondering what could have been.
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6: 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Yes, I do.
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7: Bob's Tropical Fish. 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
1: Sloth World in Florida has been facing some controversy lately because the one thing they're supposed to do
2: like,
1: as a place that houses sloths
3: right.
1: is, I don't know,
2: as
1: care
2: the world
1: for them,
2: of sloths,
3: right.
1: keep them alive. But yes. apparently that hasn't been a thing.
3: They have, since being open in August of last year, killed 34 sloths. 13 sloths just got rescued to the Central Florida. Yes, 34.
1: First of all, pause. How many sloths do you need at Sloth World? Like,
2: well, how big is Sloth World?
1: I just feel like, and I'm not trying to like hate on sloths because obviously it's a sad story ultimately, but like once you've seen one sloth, I feel like you don't need to see many.
3: Right. I don't need 34 sloths. Let alone
1: they're not running
3: dying.
1: Away fast. Yeah. Like put two in a room and be like, look how slow they go.
3: Yes.
1: All of that to say, 34 in the last, you said August?
3: Yeah,
1: so less 10
3: than a
1: months?
3: Year. Yes. Uh-huh. Yeah, they are killing sloths.
1: That's like 3.4 sloths a month.
3: Crazy.
1: How?
3: You did the math.
1: Yeah. How?
3: Yeah, yeah.
1: How?
3: It's bad. It's
1: all right.
3: Bad. So they're getting W of the day.
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2: In 1956, drinking alcohol was officially banned in French schools.
3: Yeah, so let me. So prior to that, they were serving grade school children wine with lunch.
4: Well, that's not shocking.
2: That's not shocking. No, it really isn't for France. This is all part of More About Nothing, by the way. We're doing the full More About Nothing next. It has to do with Disneyland.
3: Yes.
2: We'll get into it. But the bonus fact was, kids were just drinking wine with lunch up until 1956 in France. I actually have a story.
3: Okay.
2: My great uncle immigrated to Chicago from Italy, and his mom, just because they were so accustomed to like sending kids to school with wine, never thought it was weird. So like he would go to school.
3: Really?
2: In like third grade with like a freshly made like prosciutto sandwich when all these other kids are, I don't know what they
3: eat. Right, like bologna like or
2: cardboard.
3: Something.
2: Yeah. And he had like this prosciutto sandwich, and then what they thought was grape juice. Finally, he got like some kid went to go bully him, knocked it over, and all the nuns, it was a Catholic school, smelled that it was wine, and he got like almost expelled.
3: Wow.
4: Whoa.
2: They had to be like, crazy. You can't send the kid to school with alcohol. And his mom was like, but the why? And, you know,
4: the wine.
3: Well, Pino.
2: Yeah,

0: More about nothing on XYZ with Eric Zachary. 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Disneyland's Pirates of the Caribbean, the ride, originally used real human skeletons as props. So if you've never been on the ride or you've never seen the movies that, you know, are based on the ride.
1: Right.
0: It's a boat ride at Disney. They have them at most parks now. And there's like a part where you go through and they have like skulls around like treasure and whatnot. And,
1: yes.
0: Yeah, Jordan, I guess you have the story of that, that at one point were real human skeletons.
1: Yes, that is true. Literally throwing you Disney adults a bone on this More About Nothing. In 1967.
0: Get it? Because of skeletons.
1: I hate you, Eric. I didn't think he would really like that. He ate that up. Okay, so the fun thing about this is this was actually Walt Disney's last exhibit or whatever you want to call it, experience at the parks that he worked on before he died. Okay. But when they were designing the ride, if you didn't know, the ride came before the films, they were like the bones, the prosthetics that they were using for bones. He didn't like them. He was like, these are not real enough looking bones. So they reached out, the Imagineers at the time reached out to the cadaver department at UCLA and was like, don't get rid of those. We will take them. And so they used real bones, real human remains to make it look more realistic or as like scary as possible. Now, they have since then, you know, replaced them with prosthetics. You know, we've got the technology. We can rebuild it. But there's rumors, you know, a lot of the park goers, the fans and the employees alike will be like, I don't know, we still might have some real ones in there. So if you're, you know, a diehard Disney person, they'd like to say that there are still some in there. But I can't imagine that is actually the case.
2: Yeah, that's wild.
0: Know about this to a pretty decent length and extent, not because I'm a Disney adult, but I'm very interested about the architecture of like how Disney World and Disneyland came to be and how Walt Disney built it. So I've always been very interested in how these rides work and like watching documentaries on that stuff. And yeah, there's it's not even like really a rumor. It's like there were so many bones scattered that they're like they virtually don't know if they got them all or not.
1: Right.
0: Like at some point they were like, was this one real or fake? Like we don't really know. They got all the skulls because that was a little more of like a human rights, like, hey, I don't think the person wants to be part of an amusement ride because they donated their body to science. Another fun fact, if you've ever rode the Disneyland Pirates of the Caribbean, almost immediately there's like a, you go down like a water slide or like it's a huge drop.
1: Okay.
0: That's not for any kind of a thrill. It wasn't designed for that reason. It was because they ran out of space and for, in order for them to have enough space for the boats to go through, they had to go under the railroad tracks. So the whole boat dives down so that it can go into this big show building. And then at the very end of the ride, you come back up so that you can come up on the other side.
1: Wow.
0: Where you boarded the ride.
1: All
0: it's purely for just space reasons.
1: Right. Not aesthetic at all.
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1: There's a new airport lounge that I feel like Audrey's going to have very mixed feelings about. Because what? It's at the Minneapolis St. Paul International Airport.
2: I actually know exactly about this. I do know about
1: It's a new gaming lounge. It's called Portal Lounge. So it has a bunch of like different gaming experiences and places where you can sit down and play everything from a Nintendo Switch, an Xbox, to a PlayStation. But it also, and this is my favorite part, has a robotic bartender. So it's just a robotic arm that you type in what you want and it will go and be a full mixologist and provide you a drink. So I would like to know where you stand, Audrey, as like a proud Minnesotan.
2: Yeah.
1: Minnesotan, St. Paulian. I don't know what you call yourself.
3: What do you call yourself?
2: A Minnesotan.
3: Okay.
1: Minnesotan. Okay, sure. who probably really appreciates that airport because it's your home airport. And I
2: do,
1: know,
2: and it's the best airport. Best airport.
1: And you like the idea of like video games and a lounge and whatnot, but you hate robots. So where do you stand on this?
2: I don't. Honestly, I don't really care that much. I think I would feel differently if this were like something that the cities
1: adopting. Audrey.
3: You pick
1: a side.
2: Twin Cities are not, they are not putting robot, and if they are, nobody's going to go there. That's just not the way that people from the Twin Cities, like, they don't appreciate that.
3: All you got to do is put a cat face on the robot arm and Audrey will be like, I love this so much.
2: That's actually
1: I think it's a win for the Twin Cities because y'all aren't very technologically advanced. Like, what's the last thing you did?
2: Really,
1: like, let's make a mega mall.
2: I mean,
3: she's like, hold on, Rude.
1: Let's put a roller coaster inside
2: like
1: a mall.
2: Best Buy headquarters. We have like 3M headquarters.
1: Best Buy doesn't create technology. It's just a store. You got Target.
2: I'm just saying.
1: And you got Best Buy.
2: We also have Target.
1: I just said Target.
3: Oh, man. Okay.
1: All right. Anyway, Minneapolis St. Paul Airport, they have a new gaming lounge, which I think is pretty cool. As a huge advocate for airport lounges, also a robotic bartender.
2: Woohoo.

0: 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We call it Dumb of the Day / the Dummy Awards. We might just rename it, but we haven't done that yet. So,
1: working title.
0: Yeah, we can't rename it when it has a sponsor. So, Dumb of the Day is all brought to you by O'Reilly Auto Parts and Professional Parts People. Boy, do I have one for you guys, but I'm just telling you right now, it deserves its own slot. So, we'll talk about my experience with a woman using the bathroom on my flight to New York yesterday.
2: Whoa.
0: That's coming up in, I don't know, give me like 15 minutes to get to that. But for right now, Jordan, what's your dummy awards story?
1: Oh, I'm handing out dummy awards in bulk today. So there's this place in Orlando called there's like a sloth exhibit, like a sloth world is what it's called, right? In Orlando.
2: Okay, love.
1: Central Florida Zoo. They have, since it's been open, Sloth World has been open since August of last year. Uh-huh. They've killed 34 sloths.
0: What? Oh my God.
1: They just announced a third death this week. They just aren't taking care of them well. And it can, like, the
0: sloths, like, wildly resilient creatures.
1: So not at Sloth World.
0: Well, oh my God.
1: Yeah. So the Florida Fish and Wildlife Commission had to jump in and be like, you guys have to get it together. They've uncovered
0: not get it together. They need to shut down take care of those sloths.
1: Sorry, nomenclature. They need to jump in and be like, hey, we gotta pop this thing. But the former owner of Sloth World is like also filing for bankruptcy. It's a hot mess, but they cannot keep sloths alive to save their lives. So I have to hand it to them. Why would you even open a Sloth World? Like, why?
0: Kind of you got to claw it to them because sloths have claws, you know.
2: Yeah, they do.
0: Okay.
2: They
0: do. But I'm sad about the dead sloths.
1: Right,
0: don't get me wrong.
1: For sure.
0: You know.
1: Yes.
0: I'm sorry. That really got me. Yeah, that's awful. First of all, Sloth World doesn't need to be a thing. We don't have to have a whole zoo conversation, but like there are zoos that get it right, like, you know, major cities and whatnot.
1: Yes,
0: sloths there.
1: So since the sloths have been dying, they've like rescued 13 sloths from Sloth World, only to bring them to the Central Florida Zoo, which I guess they can at least keep them alive. So
2: okay,
0: just get them out of Florida. Relocate those sloths.
1: Put them back in their natural habitat.
0: They need to go to the Northeast Corridor, where people have the money to take care of them and the education.
1: Yeah, so RIP Habanero, RIP Dumpling.
2: Also, are you going to go down the list of all 34?
1: No, those are just the last two.
2: Okay, well.
1: Yeah.
0: Dumb of the Day, all brought to you by O'Reilly Auto Parts, your professional parts people.
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2: Charlie XCX is following up the most recent single that she put out, Rock Music. Not necessarily with a rock album. A lot of people were confused by that, but with an album.
3: Yes.
2: It's called Music Fashion Film, and it's coming out in July.
4: Yeah, July 24th. She just put out a post saying that it's 30 minutes and 5 seconds long, so it's a short one. I'm excited about that. Eric thought it was weird. I'm excited.
2: I thought it was weird to measure the length of an album in time.
3: Yes.
2: Like, usually people are like, oh, it's like 10 tracks. Or it's like,
4: it's 11 songs. So
2: I've never heard anyone be like, oh, that's a good 42-minute album. Like, it's like, that's how you measure shows.
4: And you know.
3: I feel it's kind of like a cop-out. Like, to me, it sounds like she doesn't believe in it.
2: This is over because Audra just mocked me with, I don't know. And I don't like that. I don't like that. It's X,

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1: XYZ with Eric Zachary. I have an airplane story for y'all.
2: Okay.
3: I'm excited.
1: Yeah, I mean, I travel a lot. We talk about it a lot in the show. I grew up in the airlines. I've seen some crazy behavior on airplanes.
2: You've seen it all.
1: Someone, yeah, my mom, you know, worked not only for United, but trained emergency procedure. So anytime anyone acts a fool on a plane or treats, you know, airline staff just anything less than a normal person, it's just, it really gets me.
2: You want a citizen's arrest them.
1: Oh, I want to be a federal air marshal that happens. I want to citizens arrest people who slow down when they see a yellow stoplight. I want to put someone in handcuffs when they do something on an airplane. All that to say, this woman thought that plane belonged to her. She tried to push past me at two different occasions to get to the bathroom. And there was instant karma served, and I'll explain what happened and why she needed assistance.

0: There was a woman on my flight yesterday that just so instantly was served karma after just being the worst kind of entitlement of a person.
1: I like this.
0: Yeah. I am going to preface this by saying I was sitting in first class because I got upgraded, all right? That does not make me better than her. That's not where this conversation comes from. But you just need to know where I was sitting in relation to where she was sitting, because she was like the second or third row of coach. Anyone who's ever flown on the planet has two classes knows that like part of the speech is you're supposed to use the bathroom that's in your cabin, right?
1: Right, right.
0: And there's only one, you know, first class bathroom, and there was, you know, a decent amount of us in first class, and it was, again, I'm not trying to be like pretentious, it's just that's where I was sitting.
1: Sure.
0: She kept pushing back like Kristen Wiig style, the bridesmaids, like the curtain. Got yelled at twice by the flight attendant, like, please, you know, you have several bathrooms in your cabin. There's only one up here. Please use one of those. She goes, well, there's people in those. And every time that I get up, someone gets up in front of me and you won't let me wait in line. And the flight attendant was like, okay, ma'am, then like next time that you see, I guess, like, one available, just try to be quick.
1: Right.
0: And basically, he's trying to, like, whatever. It's fine. Just, like, don't... She was, like, trying to hang out in first class and wait in line for this bathroom. And so the bathroom opens up. And I really didn't do this intentionally, but had I known she was watching, I probably still would have done it intentionally. I stood up to go to the bathroom. She, like, shoulder checks me. And she goes, I was next. And I look at her. I look at the flight attendant. And the flight attendant was, like... It's like about to say something. I'm like, you know what? It's fine. Clearly, she needs to go very badly.
1: Right.
0: So we let her go to the bathroom.
1: Yep.
0: Dude, she's in there for like 3 minutes. Finally, she starts knocking on the door from the inside going, I'm stuck. And if you didn't know this, you can unlock the door on an airplane bathroom from the outside. It has to be accessible for safety reasons.
2: Yeah.
0: So I didn't like... kind of like creaks the door open just a little bit to like make sure she's okay. I guess the woman didn't realize that whoever the previous person was had left the seat up. So she sat into like...
1: Oh, she was stuck in the toilet.
0: She was like suctioned into the toilet. And it took two flight attendants like trying not to look at her, like holding her hands to pull her out. And
1: wow.
0: As she walked past me, because I was next, I just went, how was your trip?
2: Eric.
0: You're sick. Oh, I don't care.
1: You're sick.
0: You are so sick. That woman learned a very important lesson, right?
1: Don't go to the bathroom? What's the lesson?
0: To use the bathroom in your cabin.
1: She would have fallen in. She would have fallen in. No. We don't get to leave just yet.
0: It's XYZ with Eric Zachary.
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1: 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Jordan is here.
2: Hey, what's
1: Audrey
2: up?
1: Is here.
3: I'm here too.
1: And I'm here remote. I'm here where my heart belongs, which is the city of New York.
2: Okay.
1: I'm in Manhattan. Yeah. I've never been shy about my love for NYC, and I lived here for 5 years, so it's always nice to be back. But last night I got to present at the Radio Mercury Awards. So I got to walk around the city in a suit, but then I realized, you know, when you're walking around Times Square in a suit at like 7 p.m. on a Wednesday, people assume you're either a Broadway actor or you're like a performance artist.
2: Sure, yeah.
3: Right.
1: Like not less than three different various New York creatures yelled out some version of "nice suit, mother." And I'm like, oh, okay.
2: I hate that. I hated that. Also Nixon 5, but I hated that so much.
1: Yeah. I mean, there was a messenger on a bike that was like, "suit boss." I was like, okay.
2: Oh, okay. I like that a little more. Hey, suit boss.
1: It's XYZ with Eric Zachary.

0: Everybody thought Charlie XCX was going to go rock because she said she's put out a rock song and rock music.
1: Right.
0: But that was really just the single she put out. So hang on, let's run it back. Your XYZ ENT Entertainment Report, all brought to you by Eggland's Best. Yeah, this is her most recent track if you haven't heard it yet.

0: Okay.
1: So me personally, I'm excited.
0: Okay. Yeah, I'm glad you're excited. I just want to be clear. I don't think she's making a rock album.
2: No,
0: I think that one song was about that. But everyone was like, oh, she's giving up Brett and the clubs for rock music. And I'm like, I think she just made a song called rock music.
2: Yes, yeah. That's exactly what it was.
1: So the album's called Music, Fashion, Film. It's coming out July 24th.
2: Right.
1: It's 11 songs. It's only like half an hour.
2: Okay.
1: So it's just kind of like a, I don't know, I feel like it'll be, I know she said, she was like, I'm never doing another Brat, whatever.
2: Sure.
1: I wasn't really sure what that meant. Now I kind of understand what that means. I feel like it's just a smaller project, but I think it's still going to be, I think the girls are going to love it.
2: I think everybody loves Charlie XCX, and I think there's a lot of pressure on her to do, if not another Brat, something as big as that.
1: Yeah.
2: And she just needs a palate cleanser.
1: Sure.
2: To just get out something else so she doesn't feel the pressure post-Brat.
1: Okay.
0: I need a pause. I don't think I've ever encountered someone measure an album length in time. Like Audrey was, I'm not even taking a shot. I just, that's such a curious way to look at it.
1: What do you mean?
0: Like, you said it's like a 30 minute long album. And I don't know that I've ever heard someone measure an album by being like, oh yeah, it's a 45 minute.

0: minute album.
1: You can get over it in a half hour.
2: This is because she like posted this on Instagram. It's 11 songs, 30 minutes, 5 seconds.
0: Oh, she said that.
1: Oh, okay, got
2: Love you. Love
1: you,
2: XX. Like, so that's, yeah, I mean, like,
0: okay, so I'm just removing Audrey from the target, but still, like, it's just a curious way to put that. Also, July 24th, 2001, that's when NSYNC Celebrity album came out. That's okay.
1: That's so crazy. Oh, that, oh my God.
0: Right. So July 24th, 2026, we have music, fashion, film from Charlie XCX, your XYZ ENT Entertainment Report, all brought to you by Eggland's Best.
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2: XYZ with Eric Zachary. Google wants to release millions of mosquitoes into the wild because they claim it will help the bad mosquitoes that carry viruses. That's not the point. I want to know why Google has mosquitoes.
3: We didn't know you could employ those.
2: Yeah. I don't think they're being compensated. Disneyland's Pirates of the Caribbean ride, the original ride, apparently used real human remains.
3: Yes.
2: For a very long time. We'll learn about that and more about nothing. Plus, I got into it a little bit with a woman on an airplane yesterday because she felt very entitled. It was being very rude to not only me, but also the flight and cabin crew, and that's not okay in my book as someone that grew up in the airlines. And
3: sure.
2: She was immediately served probably my favorite story of humble pie I've ever experienced. She got stuck in the toilet. I'll just tell you. But you gotta hear the story. All of that and more. If you missed any of the show or you want to run any of it back, XYZ with Eric Zachary, wherever you get your podcast.
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2: Last night, I got the chance to present at a radio industry and advertising industry award show in New York. I was very thankful to be asked back. It's called the Radio Mercury Awards. I presented last year. And this year, you know, I wasn't nominated for anything, to be clear. There was no acceptance speech portion of it. And it's pretty scripted. But I knew my dad was watching the telecast at home.
3: Okay.
2: And without getting too, you know, dark, my dad got diagnosed with dementia a couple of years ago. And it's been getting really hard lately. And I had this moment just like fleeting right before I went on stage. I was like, you know what? I've never gotten the chance to shout out my dad on stage. And I don't know when I'll get a chance to do that again. So this was my last night's version of if not now, when.
4: All right. I'm going to be presenting my last award for the night. If you'll indulge me for 5 seconds, I think everyone in this room had a mentor or someone that they looked up to. For me, it was someone with a microphone. My father, who's not doing so hot lately, but he is watching. And so I just want to say, Dad, this one's for you. Thank you for having me tonight, Radio Mercury Awards. Let's get to my final presentation, the use of directing and performance in a single spot.
2: So that was a moment that, you know, I just wanted to break this down with you guys. Because I know we've all had versions of this where it's like, I've looked back at times in my life where I'm like, if I should have said that, I should have done something.
3: Sure.
2: And this was just one of those moments where I was like, I didn't want to make it about me. But I knew how much that 8 seconds would change my life in the future, how I looked back to shout out my dad. I don't know if I'll ever get a chance to do that again.
3: Right.
2: So I want to talk about it. If not now, when? Has there ever been a time that you've decided, like, I got to do it. I just got to go for it.
3: Sure.
2: Let's talk about it next.

This town's lost its faith. Our colors will fade eventually. So if our time is running out, day after day, we'll make the mundane a masterpiece. Oh my, oh my love. I take one look at you, you're taking me out.

0: XYZ with Eric Zachary. If not now, when? That's something that I think we've all dealt with. And sometimes it can be something very positive. Like if I don't go bungee jumping or I don't jump out of an airplane or I don't do some adventurous activity, not now, when? But it could also be something that you could regret later. I know I'm not alone in this. And having a sick parent, my dad has dementia. I've talked about it a little bit on the show, not a ton, but it's been several years now. And it's just, you know, anyone that's gone through that journey, you know, that the, as it progresses, it gets hard.
1: Yeah.
0: And last night I was very blessed to be asked to present at an industry award show in New York City for the second year in a row. And last year I was very by the book and I was like, let me follow the script. Let me stick to the teleprompter. I produce these shows. I want to stay on time. And this year I was like, you know, I know my dad's watching the telecast at home.
1: Yeah.
0: I don't know how many other opportunities I'm going to get to be able to thank him for what he gave me. He was the reason that I kind of got a microphone in my hand when I was younger.
1: Yeah.
0: So I just, I took 5 seconds and I deviated. I saw the stage manager freak for a second. It was like, what are you doing? But this is that moment from last night.
2: All right. I'm going to be presenting my last award for the night. If you'll indulge me for 5 seconds, I think everyone in this room had a mentor or someone that they looked up to. For me, it was someone with a microphone. My father, who's not doing so hot lately, but he is watching. And so I just want to say, Dad, this one's for you. Thank you for having me tonight, Radio Mercury Awards. Let's get to my final presentation, the use of directing and performance in a single spot.
0: You know, and it was just a moment where I was like, I really thought about, like, do I do this? Because it could come off as making it about me.
1: Sure.
0: But also I had that moment where I was like, you know what, even if it comes off that way, this may be my only opportunity to do this for my dad. So I'm going to take it. And the amount of people that came up to me after that just shared their stories. I had one of our mutual colleagues started that very funny. It was like, that was so sweet. Cemented you as a presenter for years to come. But of course, you found a way to get a round of applause as a presenter. And I was like, that's not what I was going for, but thank you.
1: I think that's like I think that's the industry in general. People always have like some snide remark.
3: Yeah,
1: they're probably just jealous that, you know, you're presenting and they're not. I want to say, because I didn't know you were bringing this to the show today. I'm really proud of you for that. And I don't want you to feel like it was a moment where you are Audrey's crying.
3: Sobbing.
0: I couldn't tell if Audrey was laughing.
1: No. She's crying. She's like wiping tears off of her face right now. But I don't want you to think that that's a moment that you took for yourself, or I don't want you to think that it's a selfish thing. I think it takes a lot of guts. It's a very bold move to do, you know, like, I don't know that I would do that, because I'm very much, and I think a lot of people are like, why, you know, little old me, why would anybody care about something like this? So I commend you for that. Yeah. You know, that's not an easy thing to do. So
3: yeah, that's really special, Eric.
1: Oh damn. Yeah. She's in it. She's
3: so
1: in it.
0: Thanks,
3: sweet.
0: Guys. Yeah. You know, I got a chance to present, just to recap, at an award show last night that was also televised and streamed. And it's not that I can't call my dad out and shout him out every night on my show, but it doesn't hit quite the same way you know, he has dementia. So like seeing me on TV, being able to do that meant a lot. So thank you to the RAB and thank you to the Radio Mercury Awards for letting me present and take that indulgence. But we're going to post the video so Audrey can keep crying and see the visuals with it.
3: okay.
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1: XYZ Throwback is coming up on the way. Every single week, producer Audrey grabs songs from years that she barely remembers because she was like eight. What? What?
2: Producer Audrey pulls songs and she barely remembers.
3: Because we're sick of you. Because we're sick of you.
1: We're tired of your antics.
2: Okay, yeah.
1: So let me set this up. Now, XYZ Throwback, it's three songs. They all came out in the same year. We just got to guess what year that was, right? We'll hear a little bit of each. XYZ Throwback, Jordan and I playing for you at home. It's coming up next.

0: XYZ Throwback. It's all brought to you by Progressive Insurance. Three songs. They all came out in the same year and it probably charted or were some version of popular songs. They're supposed to be, at least, Audrey. Audrey pulled
1: they
0: them.
1: Are.
0: Jordan and I are going to hear them along with you and guess and play for you at home, but play along, please, as well. Let's jump in. I can get a chance to guess after each song. So song number one.
2: Audrey, I hate you so much.
0: Animals? Martin Garrix?
1: Yeah.
2: I'm so mad at you.
0: I hate that this is the part that you grabbed. Like, you didn't grab the part where they say animals.
1: No. I didn't. I thought I would stump you harder than that.
0: No.
1: Animals, Martin Garrix.
3: Okay. Have a guess, Eric?
0: I have a pretty good idea.
3: I'm not gonna guess. Yeah. I need another song. Okay.
1: Sarah Bareilles?
0: Sarah
3: Bareilles? Oh my God.
0: She might be coming by the studio in a couple weeks. I told you guys that. Yeah.
1: Oh my God.
0: I would never have guessed that Sarah Bareilles and Martin Garrix Animals came out in the same year.
3: Now I'm thrown off.
1: Oh, believe it.
0: Yeah. Because in my head, that song came out in like 2004.
3: Right. Oh, okay.
0: And I know it didn't.
3: No. I think I need one more song.
1: Okay, here's your last song.
3: 2010.
0: We can't stop.
1: Okay.
0: Yeah, George. Wow, I can't believe that Animals would have been that early.
3: Yeah, same.
0: But I know Miley. It's probably 2010. I think Jordan's right. Okay. I'm going to say 20. It's either 2009 or 2011. I'm going to say 2009 just for... you know, devil's advocate.
1: Okay, you guys are both incredibly wrong. It was 2013.
3: What?
0: Was it really?
3: Are you serious?
1: Yeah, 2013.
0: Was it really?
1: Yeah.
3: Oh, my God.
1: I'm actually surprised that you got that so wrong. No offense.
3: I hate you.
1: Well, 2013, like, those are incredibly different eras of music. Audrey, pause.
0: When there's, you can't just say something like that and then say no offense. It doesn't remove the offense.
3: That was incredibly offensive.
1: That they're like,
0: I can't believe you guys suck at
1: this. No, they're just very different eras of music. You know what I mean?
0: Yeah.
3: But you also said we suck.
1: This is like Arctic Monkeys. Like, that's this era.
3: Don't do this. I'm older than you.
1: Okay.
0: Also, the Sarah Bareilles thing just really threw
3: just
0: me
3: really,
0: off.
3: Just really, like, I was like, wow, she picked a really good group of songs. I'm right. And then you were like, you're so wrong. I loved you and then I hated you in seconds.
1: I'm sorry. Right.
0: What was it? 2013? Martin Garrix, wow. Animals, mm-hmm. Sarah Bareilles, Brave, and what was the other one? Miley Cyrus, Can't Stop.
1: Yeah, we can't stop.
0: All right. Mad at that. XYZ Throwback. 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
1: I don't know that I love this, that we're finding out this way that Google has been like harvesting mosquitoes. The tech company has said that they're asking for permission from the government and surrounding areas to release millions of what they call good mosquitoes to take over the bad virus-carrying mosquitoes. Check this out.
2: Google has put in a formal request with the U.S. government to release an army of 32 million sterile male mosquitoes to help lower the number of illness-spreading bugs in California and Florida as part of the company's so far successful program they call, quote, debug.
3: I want to say that the loneliness epidemic has never been more alive. 32 million sterile male mosquitoes are on the loose.
4: I mean,
1: why is no one questioning why Google has these things?
3: That is very fair.
1: This is how you spread. This is like this is some Dr. Evil level stuff.
3: Well, they're supposed to be killing off diseases. So that's
1: I don't
3: why
1: care
3: they
1: what they say
3: it.
1: They're supposed to be doing.

0: Jordan, why does a tech company have 32 million bugs?
1: I mean, there's a lot of places that use mosquitoes for research and stuff.
2: Right.
1: Like, I feel like it makes sense.
0: No, I'm not a tinfoil hat guy. Those things definitely have microphones in them. They are spying on us.
2: Wait, whoa. Wait, how do you say I'm not a tinfoil hat guy and then throw out the craziest conspiracy?
0: Because it's science, Jordan.
1: Okay,
0: it's science.
1: Sure. Okay.
3: It's an HD 98.3 exclusive. 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
1: In 1956, drinking alcohol was officially banned in French schools.
2: Yeah, so let me so prior to that, they were serving grade school children wine with lunch.
3: Well, that's not shocking.
1: That's not shocking. No, it really isn't for France. This is all part of More About Nothing, by the way. We're doing the full More About Nothing next. It has to do with Disneyland.
2: Yes.
1: We'll get into it. But the bonus fact was, kids were just drinking wine with lunch up until 1956 in France. I actually have a story.
2: Okay.
1: My great uncle immigrated to Chicago from Italy, and his mom, just because they were so accustomed to like sending kids to school with wine, never thought it was weird. So like he would go to school.
2: Really?
1: In like third grade with like a freshly made like prosciutto sandwich when all these other kids are, I don't know what they
2: eat. Right. Bologna like or
1: cardboard.
2: Something.
1: Yeah. And he had like this prosciutto sandwich, and then what they thought was grape juice. Finally, he got like some kid went to go bully him, knocked it over, and all the nuns, it was a Catholic school, smelled that it was wine, and he got like almost expelled.
2: Wow.
3: Whoa.
1: They had to be like, crazy. You can't send the kid to school with alcohol. And his mom was like, but the why? And, you know,
3: it was,
2: Lupino.

0: XYZ with Derek Zachary. That is it for us today. Earlier on the show, usually we try to end on a, like, you know, super happy, humorous note, but I, okay. It was something that, well, don't do that. I'm setting something up.
1: Sorry,
0: sentimental.
1: My bad.
0: Jordan.
1: My bad.
0: Wow. Anyway, no, I was talking about how I was presenting at an award show last night, which was an industry award show. And, you know, I was able to shout my dad out. It was televised and it was streamed. And that was really important to me because my dad has Alzheimer's. He has dementia. And there's not a lot of moments where I'm able to do that anymore. So I figured, you know, I'm going to go off script. And if not now, when moment, I'm not trying to bring it down too much. If you want to see that moment, we posted it at XYZ Content on Instagram. But I did want to ask you guys, Jordan and Audrey, have you had a if not now, then when moment where you've just decided to do it, whether it was sentimental or just adventurous or, you know, some other reason?
2: Ooh, I think the one that comes to mind immediately is agreeing to jump out of a plane with you.
0: Oh, yeah. Yeah.
2: You know,
0: well, I kind of sprung that one on you.
2: I could have been like, no, I'm not doing this. But, and I mean, there was a moment where I was like, I think I'm going to say no. But I was like, okay, if I'm not going to do this now, when am I going to do it? And I don't think I want to be labeled as the guy that couldn't jump out of a plane. So,
0: yeah. Yeah. Because I wouldn't let you live that down.
2: Yeah.
0: Would you jump out of a plane, Audrey?
3: No, we've talked about this.
0: We can make that happen.
3: I told you that there was a set amount of money that you would need to pay me for me to do that. And if you would like
0: doubloons.
3: To do that, then I will jump out of a plane.
0: But how much money?
3: I'm talking.
0: Give me a number.
2: Yeah, how much?
3: I'll do it for $35,000.
0: That's absurd. Okay. I don't think you could get a life insurance policy for $35,000.
2: Like a year's minimum wage salary.
3: Yeah.
2: Is what
3: I'm not
2: you
3: asking.
2: Want.
3: Like, here's the thing. It's like, I'll do it. I just won't want to. So I better make it worth my time. Let me at least pay off my student loans or something.
0: Is there something else that comes to mind? If not now, when for you, Audrey?
3: Honestly, no. I feel like I have a lot of regrets.
0: That's because you're 20. Wow. You're 24. You got time.
2: Yeah.
0: You got a course correct. Start now.
2: Yeah. But, yeah. Seriously.
0: It's XYZ with Derek Zachary. That's it for us today. Again, if you missed any of the show or you want to run anything back, you can always check out the video version of the show at XYZ Content on Instagram. 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

got drive, I don't need a car. Money really all that we fiendin' for. 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
1: I used to think about immature things. 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

or something about a conservative regular girl that still can beat up chest. 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
1: This is pretty funny. Out of Scotland, where's our friend Scotty the Scotsman? Ah, yeah, mate. It's good to hear you. Good to talk to you, mates. Love him. So a neighborhood in Scotland has been terrorized for months by a single escaped parakeet.
2: Send me in. I love the parakeets.
1: It's got an extremely specific obsession. The rubber seals on car windows.
2: Oh, yeah.
1: The bright green ring-necked parakeet has been flying around Lockardle since around February and has developed the habit of landing on cars and methodically tearing out chunks of the rubber from the door window seals and windshield wiper fittings.
2: They do, man. When they
1: really?
2: Yeah. When they want to, like, destroy something or, like, sharpen their beaks or whatever, they'll do it on anything.
1: Yeah.
2: And they love that, like, sensation of, like, that oral fixation yeah. for a bird.
1: What was your parakeet's name?
2: I had Romeo and Juliet, and then I had, those are my two parakeets.
1: Of course you did.
2: And then I had three cockatiels. I had Petey One, who my little brother pulled out his tail feathers, and then when they grew back, he flew away. Mm-hmm. And then I had Petey and Tweety, so Petey Two and Tweety.
1: Okay. Anyway, one resident said that the bird stripped all four windows of his car, throwing the rubber over its shoulder as it was working. It was yeah. just...
2: Yep.
1: Wow, I didn't know these things were little jerks.
2: Yeah.
1: Another resident is rumored to have spent over $1,000 on repairs, and some neighbors had started draping tarps over the cars when they park to keep the parakeet, one single parakeet, from destroying their cars. Despite multiple appeals, the High Council of Scotland have all declined to intervene, noting that the bird is classified as a wild animal, even if it is clearly someone's lost pet. Wildlife experts offered three theories for the behavior: defending its territory against its reflection, craving minerals in the rubber, or just simply bored. Causing major okay. problems. So they're busy looking for Loch Ness out there in Scotland when they really need to be trying to grab mm-hmm. Romeo
2: and Juliet.
1: Romeo or Juliet, yeah. yeah.
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1: What were you saying in the pre-show meeting about leaving stuff on a grave site?
2: Oh my gosh.
1: What was that?
2: I sent you a picture of it because it is kind of hard to explain, but I have a girlfriend in New England and she went to visit a relative's grave site. Well, one of the grave sites next to where she was had these like rocks or coins and buttons.
1: Okay.
2: All over the grave site. And they all said different things. And it was clearly like two sisters fighting or something.
1: Oh, it was like not, because I know people that leave stuff at the gravesite like cigarettes or a Bud Light bottle.
2: Booze. Yeah. So these were like buttons or rocks or something that said certain things. And what they said was clearly I'm mom's favorite. And then the other one said mom's favorite. But they were like all around this gravesite. And she was like, okay, just trying to get a consensus from everybody. Is this funny or gross?
1: Right.
2: Because like you don't know the dynamic. Like maybe it was this, I like to think it was like this ongoing joke. And my family has like very dark humor. So
1: but
2: I
1: you think
2: see,
1: that your brother's your fa- is your
2: is
1: mom's,
2: my mom's favorite. So I could totally see like, you know, my brother and I doing something like this. Like just to mess with each other, knowing dang straight my mom didn't have a favorite.
1: But other than that, like it wasn't like the tombstone was vandalized or anything.
2: No, but then on the other side, I'm thinking, well, maybe it's two estranged sisters like really sticking it to each other.
1: Yeah, I mean, it could be because like you, if you leave stuff on the grave to honor the person who died, who's to say that there's not somebody who's doing a 180 and going the other way and hating on the person who's dead?
2: Right.
1: And shading them in death. I mean, it's a terrible thing to think about, but what I want to know though, like what if you have ever left something on a grave site, like in honor of the person who died besides flowers? What have you left behind? 980-780-9595. I don't think we've ever done this topic before.
2: I don't think so either.
1: Like we've done the tombstone text, which is tell us the last thing you texted and that's what's on your tombstone. That's funny. But we want to know, like, we're more curious. What did you leave at someone's gravesite to honor the person? What kind of unique situation did you find yourself in? 980-780-9595. We'll get your call on that.
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1: Lorraine, you said your friend found something might not be funny. We're kind of leaning towards the fact that maybe it's a little tongue-in-cheek at a grave site.
2: Yeah, she went to go visit a family member's grave, and in one of the graves next to it, there were all these like buttons and stones that said things on them. And it was like, mom's favorite. Clearly, I'm mom's favorite. And, you see what you think might be two siblings either fighting, mm-hmm. being estranged, mm-hmm. or like very tongue in cheek. Like maybe that was the joke that, mom's whole life.
1: Right, right. Corey says that something cool happened at his grandpa's gravesite. What's up, Corey?
3: Hey, how's it going?
1: What happened?
3: So, long story short, my grandparents have plots together, and my grandma had gone out to the gravesite after a storm one night to make sure the flowers were still there, and there's a banner on the gravesite that says "Together Forever" on the stone, and the storm the night before had blown some sand and dirt across it. And when she wiped that sand and dirt away, there was a penny on heads underneath all of the dirt. And the crazy thing about that is my grandpa was real superstitious about not picking up a penny unless it was on heads.
1: Oh, oh my gosh. Yeah, wow. That is odd. That's funny. Yeah.
2: He almost left something for her.
1: Yeah, exactly. Exactly. Thanks, Corey. Appreciate you sharing that. Somebody said a joint. They left a joint.
2: Okay.
1: Somebody said Nikes. Running shoes.
2: Oh, somebody
1: loved
2: running.
1: Those up. Maybe. I don't know. Yeah, that's the other thing I thought of, too, is, like, are people grabbing stuff? That's such a lame thing to do, is, like, grab something off of somebody's gravesite.
2: I want somebody to bring, like, a bottle of champagne, like, really nice champagne to my gravesite. But instead of just leaving it there, like, pour it onto my grave.
1: I will. I'll pour it all over your grave.
2: Thank you. I want somebody else to come by and rip it.
1: I had a very special aunt that passed several years back. She asked me to put a lighter in her casket when she died and to come to her grave and drop a cigarette occasionally. I'm not a smoker, but I still buy cigs on occasion and drop it by her grave.
2: I actually love that.
1: Yeah, you're not going to hurt her. Her lungs aren't going to go any worse. Nice.
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1: Matthew?
2: Yes. Hey, Hi.
1: Hi. You want to play a quick game with us?
2: Sure.
3: All right, dude, here's the deal. With fifth graders graduating and becoming rising sixth graders, we are going to play the game, Are You Smarter Than a Fifth Grader? Remember?
2: I did.
3: Yeah. Jeff Foxworthy used to host the game on the Fox Network, believe it or not, which made sense. So let's go. I'm going to give you a couple questions. You tell us what the answer is, and if you get three right, we'll send you off, okay?
2: Okay, sounds good.
3: All right, let's start with what is the capital of Italy? A fifth grader would know that.
2: Rome?
3: It is Rome.
1: There you go.
3: That is correct. He's got one, Lorem. I gave the answer. What gas do humans breathe to survive? Oxygen is the answer.
2: Oxygen.
3: There
2: yep.
3: you go. All right. How many legs does a spider have?
2: Eight.
3: There you go.
1: Yeah, I was just doing that with Cash the other day.
3: Yeah, see?
1: Asking him about all the different animals.
2: I've got my eighth graders in the car with me. So
1: I'm good. They
3: perfect.
1: Can help, too.
3: Perfect. What's the longest river in the world?
2: Isn't it the Nile?
3: Are you in denial? The Nile is correct. And look at that. As simple as it could be, he got three correct.
1: Great.
3: And I got one wrong because I
1: said
3: the answer. There you go. Congratulations, dude. You are smarter than a fifth grader.
2: Awesome.
3: So
2: Thank you.
3: That eighth grader, is he a rising eighth grader or is he graduating and going into ninth?
2: He's graduating going into ninth.
3: Oh, congratulations, dude. That's awesome. What a big moment. What are we doing for graduation?
2: I don't know. We're going to the beach here in a couple weeks, so we'll do a little celebration at the beach on vacation, I guess.
1: I like it.
3: That's awesome. Well, congratulations to you. You got yourself some tickets to go see Nick Jonas, and congratulations to your eighth grader who's graduating and off to high school.
2: Awesome. Thank you.
3: Y'all enjoy the summer. And listen, this is a reminder. Just because school's ending doesn't mean Manny and Lauren take the summer off. We pitched it. We were told no. We have to work. So we're here. And if you miss anything and you can't be up early to listen to us live, just listen to our podcast, the replay on demand, wherever you listen to your podcast. But, Lauren, let them know that we are working this summer.
1: I have not confirmed or denied anything.
3: Oh, my God. Are you not working this summer in your contract? I thought we were lockstep on our contracts. Okay, I'll be working this summer. I'll be here at the very least.
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1: Oh, Big Al can't come in because he's doing some administrative stuff, but it doesn't matter. We were just talking yesterday. You weren't in the studio. He was eating powdered donuts, and he had the powdered donuts all over his pants. He had black pants on.
2: Mm-hmm.
1: And then I gave him Doritos, so he had powdered donuts on one side of his pants, and then he had orange Dorito dust on the other side of his pants.
2: Mess.
1: And I go, how do you smell? And he's like, I love it. And I go, and then we got talking about how, like, people that work at a bakery smell delicious.
2: Mm-hmm.
1: But then, like, I went to Hibachi last night, and I can imagine people that cook around. Like, when I got home from Hibachi, I couldn't wait to take a shower because the stench is so strong. But then, like, put me at a Dunkin' or Krispy Kreme, and I'm in heaven. Put me at a gas station. I love the smell of gas.
2: See, Dallas loves to grill, and he stinks after he grills. So I'm like, you can't get into bed until you go take a shower.
1: Yes, there is something to that because you smell like smoke.
2: Yeah.
1: If you smoke like a cigar, you smell, you stink. But I want to know, like, I wonder if we can make this kind of a game, Loren. If you tell us what you smell like after work,
2: we'll tell you what you do.
1: And we can try and tell you what you do for a living. Absolutely. I don't know. Maybe that would be fun. Like, what do you smell like after work? 980-780-9595. Do you have to change? Like, is your job a mandatory shower when you get home? What if you're in the medical business and industry, like, and you're working
2: you
1: in like a
2: sterile?
1: Yeah, like if you're working in a lab or something, do you smell like what's the word I'm looking for? The what do they put all that stuff in, like hydroclorox or whatever?
2: I guess like, to sterilize it. Yeah.
1: Yeah. 980-780-9595. What do you smell like after work? Get to us. We want to try and figure out maybe what you do for a living.
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1: We're talking about what do you smell like after work. Big Al yesterday was eating donuts. He had powdered donuts, and then he had, I gave him some Doritos. So he had white on one pant leg and then orange Dorito dust on the other pant leg. And I was like, oh, you smell delicious. And then we got talking about how people that work at bakeries or Krispy Kreme smell delicious. I wouldn't mind working at a gas station. And you say, what do you do at a gas station? Well, in New Jersey, you actually pump gas because you're not allowed to pump your own gas in New Jersey. So you smell like gas. My brothers used to do that. They would come home and they would stink like gas. They had the gas rag. You tell us what you smell like or somebody you know smells like. And Loretta and I will try and guess what they do for a living. This is Kelly. What's up, Kelly?
2: Good morning.
1: All right, Kelly. This is you? This is what you smell like?
2: I work at a doggy daycare.
3: Do you smell like dog at the end of the day?
2: I don't think so because we're all like outside and it's grass. So it's like more of like a fresh air. But I mean, I probably could.
1: Yeah, she smells like dog. You smell like dog, especially if they get into the water in the summer months.
3: Wet dog, that's the worst.
1: Yes. They're brushing up against you. See, you're so used to it, you don't realize it. But if you brought your clothes in, we would be like, oh, yeah.
3: Do you live with anyone?
2: Yeah, I know. It's just, yeah, so my husband owns a wood shop. He does woodworking. So I call it man glitter, but he smells like fresh cut wood.
1: Oh, that's good.
3: So that's a good smell.
2: I love the smell of pine. Like, I know it's probably the cheapest wood, but it is the best smelling wood.
1: Yeah.
3: I'm with you.
1: You sniff him when he comes home from work?
2: Absolutely. Yeah,
1: like a dog. She's taking on the characteristics of a dog.
2: Exactly.
3: She calls it man glitter.
1: Man glitter. Sam, good morning.
4: Good morning.
1: What you smell like, Sam, after work?
4: Dirt, sweat, and wood.
3: Dirt, sweat, and wood. Are you a carpenter?
4: No, ma'am.
1: A miner.
4: No, sir.
1: What do you do?
4: Line work. Build power lines.
3: Okay.
1: Oh, yeah. Oof. Yeah, this is the dog days of summer for you, right? Working outside?
4: Oh, yeah.
1: Yeah, yeah. Okay.
3: Tough time.
1: How many poles are you going to do today, Sam?
4: If I'm lucky, none.
1: I like that answer. Thanks for what you
3: Fair.
1: Do. Erica, good morning.
5: Hi, guys. Good morning.
1: This is your son-in-law. What's he smell like after work?
5: He smells like coffee.
3: Oh, is he a barista?
5: He is not a barista. He actually works for a coffee company at a warehouse. They grind coffee, package it, and all that. Mm. And I know the second he steps in the house, I know he's home because you smell like the coffee smell is all over the house. So my house always smells like coffee.
3: I love that.
1: You know what's so funny is like people that work around that stuff, like they
3: probably don't
1: they
3: even
1: don't
3: smell
1: sense
3: it.
1: That
3: yeah.
1: smell like we do. Right?
5: Yeah. He lost that. He says he can't even smell himself anymore. I'm like Caesar, as soon as you walk in the house, I already know when you're home instantly from work.
1: That's awesome. Thank you so much. Somebody says, I smell like lotion. I guess they work at Bath and Beyond aren't around anymore, but what's the lotion store?
3: Bath and Body Works?
1: Or Ulta or something
3: Bath
1: like that.
3: Bath and Body Works is the...
1: I smell like Jet A fuel. I work at the airport. I fuel planes. Awesome. Good morning, Manny and Loren. What do you smell like?
6: Diesel.
3: Diesel?
6: Yeah.
1: No, he's a truck driver.
6: No, I'm a diesel mechanic.
1: Oh, diesel mechanic. Oh, okay. Yes. Yeah. So, do you have a partner at home who smells, who says that you stink when you come in?
6: No, she works for Walmart. She smells pretty good.
1: Yeah, Walmart does have a smell. So does Target. They have a smell. I love that. Somebody says, I work at Subway. It stinks. Buffalo Wild Wings. The smell was atrocious.
3: Oh, my gosh. I used to live, when I first moved to Charlotte, I lived above a Subway. And you could smell, every single morning you would wake up to the smell of baking bread.
1: Is that good?
3: It would make you hungry instantly.
1: Yeah, yeah. Somebody said, I worked at a chicken shop. We cut up chicken, so I stink like that. My husband is a plumber, and he smells like dirt and cast iron pipe. It stinks. Mm. And then Natalie says, there's a distinct smell that someone has after they shoveled snow. Originally from New England, and there's no other smell like it. It's very distinctive, but I hate it. Isn't that weird?
3: I know the smell she's talking about.
1: I don't, but I'm not saying she's lying. Somebody says monomer, acrylic, and hydrocolloid.
3: Nail tech?
1: Maybe working for SpaceX, making a new rocket. I don't know.
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4: Hello, this is Brittany, Ashton, and Sawyer.
2: Ooh, we got a crowd today. All right.
3: You guys ready to play CBL? Do you play along in the car?
4: Every day.
3: Love that. And we want you to throw Lorraine out of the studio so that we can try and throw you a win, get you five right.
4: Okay.
3: All right, go ahead, throw her out.
4: Get out, Lorraine.
2: All right, I'm going.
3: There you go. You heard from all of them. Lorraine's heading out of the studio. She will close the door. And Brittany, Ashton, and Sawyer, she is gone. Here we go. Question number one. Brittany, this drop-dead and driver's license singer recently said in an interview she didn't go to this year's Met Gala because she's not really, quote, a fashion girly, although she has attended in years past. Who is that? Who sings driver's license and drop-dead?
4: Olivia Rodrigo.
3: Question number two. Jennifer Garner's reflecting on a period when family responsibilities took priority over her acting career following the end of her marriage to this accountant star.
4: Ben Affleck.
3: Katy Perry and Justin Trudeau are reportedly taking the next big step as her relationship continues to grow. He now wants her to move in. Justin is the former prime minister of what country? I think he's still the prime minister.
4: We don't know that one.
3: Okay. Question number four. Camila Cabello and her friend Henry Jr. Kalob have reportedly ended their relationship after more than a year together. She used to be part of what all-female band, Camila Cabello?
4: We don't know.
3: Okay, no answer there. And then question number five. Selena Gomez left fans shocked after debuting a red hair look in a recent Instagram. Don't worry, it was just for her role on this Hulu show that she stars alongside Steve Martin and Martin Short. Hard questions today.
4: That is so hard. We're going to have a no answer on that one.
3: That was producer Miguel, our off-air producer friend, wrote today's questions. Come on in. Miguel, the questions are hard today, producer Miguel. Okay. Let's see how you do.
2: Okay.
3: And he's in my ear. He won't come on the air, but he's in my ear, and he's like, no, they're not.
2: Okay. How many did she get right?
3: Two.
2: Ah!
3: I mean, Miguel, the idea is to get them at least four right and maybe five to put the pressure on them, on Lorraine. Exactly. They can't be that hard.
2: Come
3: All
2: on,
3: right.
2: Miguel.
3: Here we go. This drop-dead and driver's license singer recently said in an interview she didn't go to the Met Gala this year because she's not, quote, a fashion girly, although she has been to former Met Galas in the past.
2: Olivia Rodrigo?
3: That is correct. It is 1-1. Jennifer Garner's reflecting on a period when family responsibilities took priority over her acting career following the end of her marriage to this accountant star.
2: Ben Affleck.
3: We know that one. It's 2-2. You know, their whole relationship went downhill after they did that Dunkin' commercial together. Katy Perry and Justin Trudeau are reportedly taking the next big step as their relationship continues to grow. He wants her to move in. He's the former prime minister of what country?
2: Canada
3: is the answer we were looking for. And Miguel, I think he's still the prime minister. They didn't know the answer there. So it is 3-2. Camila Cabello and her boyfriend have reportedly ended their relationship after more than a year together. Henry Jr. Kalub or whatever his name is. She used to be part of what all-female band?
2: Fifth Harmony.
3: Fifth Harmony is the answer we were looking for there, Brittany.
4: Oh, man. That's okay.
3: Work, work, work, work, work. That's their song. It is 4-2, Ren. And question five, Selena Gomez left fans shook after debuting a new red-haired look in a recent Instagram post. Don't worry, it's just for her role on this Hulu show. She stars alongside Steve Martin and Martin Short.
2: Only Murders in the Building.
3: Wow, you showed up. So maybe they're not that hard. I don't know. Were they hard?
2: I mean, I guess the Katy Perry one's kind of hard. Yeah. And Fifth Harmony hasn't been around for a minute.
3: Okay, all right. Well, Lorraine, you move on, and it's another victory for you, closer to 400. Brittany and Ashton and Sawyer, you know what she wants to hear.
4: This is Brittany, Ashton, and Sawyer, and we can't beat Lorraine.
2: Mm-hmm. Thanks for playing, y'all.
4: Bye.
3: All right, have a great day. Yep. Hold on, let me check out something. Hey, Siri. Who's the Prime Minister of Canada?
0: Mark Carney is the Prime Minister.
3: Yeah, he's right. Justin Trudeau used to be the... I thought he still was. Yeah, anyway. All right. Hey, listen, we have a two-part War of the Roses coming up. Two parts. Because I normally try and edit it down to one part so that you guys can move on with your day. But there really is. I mean, there's just... I know we always say it. But there's just so many twists and turns in this one. We need to find out if Allison's cousin is hooking up with her boyfriend, Joe. There was a whole thing about that. And then Allison drops an absolute bombshell at the end of the war that you have to hear. It's coming up in about 5 minutes.
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1: Do you want to start World War III?
0: War of the Roses with Manny and Lorette.
2: Allison, you sent us a message saying that you wanted to check up on your man. What's going on?
3: So we've been together for 2.5 years. He's like a big part of my family now. He's been like around for family holidays. And I don't know, basically my little cousin, her car broke down and she needed someone to go pick her up. And she's like texting in our family group chat. And so I'm like, oh, well, Joe can go do it because, you know, he's helpful. And anyway, so he leaves to go pick her up and they go completely MIA for 3 hours, which is odd because she wasn't crazy far.
4: You're trying to reach out to both and neither are responding?
2: I mean,
3: texting them both.
2: They're probably a little preoccupied with the problem at hand, no?
3: Well, I would have thought that for like maybe the first hour, maybe two, but 3 hours when she's like 15 minutes away.
2: Okay.
3: It was just odd and it didn't make me feel right. And so anyway, finally I get a call back from Joe and he says, oh, well, we're just dealing with the tow truck.
4: Right.
3: We're still dealing with that.
4: Which and, could be. It could be an hour to wait, hour and a half to wait. Then the guy gets there and you got other issues.
2: Tow trucks take forever sometimes.
4: It could be.
2: But you also would have answered your phone, I guess.
3: Yeah. I mean, that's true. And I would love to just believe that. But yeah, exactly. Like, wouldn't one of them have picked up their phone? And anyway, he's been kind of going MIA more and more lately.
4: Oh.
3: So I don't feel like this is like a one-off thing.
2: With her?
3: I don't know. So we share a location and I tracked his location and he was at my cousin's apartment complex.
4: Okay.
3: Which...
2: When did you track him? The day that this was all going down? Or like, was it before, after, like...
3: Well, when I didn't hear from him for 3 hours, I checked and that's where he was. And an hour later, that's where he was. And a half hour later, that's where he was. So then he calls me and tells me he's still waiting for the tow truck when I know he's been at my cousin's apartment complex
2: that's
3: for...
2: Shady.
4: Would your cousin do this to you?
3: Already? I don't know. I mean, she's younger and she's very pretty and she's kind of always gotten everything she wants. And I feel like if she wants something, she'd care more about what she wants than maybe the consequences of it.
4: I have to ask, she's over 18, right?
3: Yes.
4: Okay.
3: Yeah.
4: Because that would be a whole different set of issues if we were doing a War of the Roses with somebody.
3: Oh my God.
4: Wasn't, right? Okay. You haven't asked him or you haven't said, hey, what were you doing over there? You're leaving that up to us? You didn't confront him?
3: Yeah.
4: Okay, let's do it. Let's find out who he sends the romantic roses to. We'll have a little audio note that he can leave. If it's not to you, don't say anything until we find out what he puts on that audio message, especially if it's to Brittany or anybody else, okay? And if it's to you, you're all good. Who knows? Maybe it's all legit, above board. All right, your three-way call starts right now. Don't say anything, okay?
5: Hello?
2: Hi, I'm looking for Joe, please.
5: Yes, it's him.
2: Hi, Joe. My name is Lisa. I'm calling from Flowers for You. I have your name and number here as the winner of our Instagram tag contest. So I was just calling to get the information of the person you would like to send your free romantic flowers to.
5: Are you like a local business or something? Or
2: we are. We were doing an Instagram tag contest and one of your friends tagged you in our post and we randomly selected your handle to win the roses.
5: Oh, okay. Yeah, sorry, I'm like never on Instagram.
2: It's okay. It's one of your friends tagged you in it. Must be your lucky day. We just asked that you answer three quick survey questions, and then we will record an audio message that comes with a QR code for the person you'd like to send them to, and we'll get those flowers out free of charge.
5: Okay, all right.
2: Okay.
5: Yeah.
2: So first, I just need to know who you would like to send the flowers to.
5: Send them to Brittany.
2: Okay. These are going to go to Brittany. And just again, for our survey, what is your relationship with Brittany?
5: It's I guess a little complicated, but I don't really know how to explain it right now.
2: Okay, so like a situationship, just someone you just started dating?
5: Yeah, probably more a situationship.
2: Okay. How long have you been in your situationship with Brittany?
5: Like, see, it's kind of hard to put a start point. Maybe a couple months.
2: Okay. And Joe, I do have a QR code that goes inside of your flowers. So when Brittany receives these, she'll be able to hear an audio message directly from you and she scans it with her phone. Would you like to record a message for her? It's just like leaving someone a voicemail. You don't have to think too far into it.
5: Okay. Yes. So just audio message.
2: Yep. And okay. I'm recording. So whenever you're ready, go ahead and go.
5: Hey, Brittany. Kind of crazy the past couple months, but these are for you.
2: Okay.
5: Okay, that's good. Yeah.
2: That's good, Joe?
5: Yeah.
4: I don't know if it's good for Allison. This is the Manny and Loren Morning Show. This is War of the Roses, Joe, and you just got busted sending flowers to Allison's cousin, Brittany, and she suspected you might be cheating.
5: What
4: we didn't anticipate, Joe, was you dating her for messing around with her for more than 2 months. What? Allison.
2: Are you there, Allison?
5: Hold on.
2: Allison's been on the phone this whole time. She heard everything. It's not a prank. Allison, are you there?
3: Oh, my God. Yeah.
5: Allison?
3: Oh, my God.
5: Babe, wait, what is going on?
4: All right, Allison, hold on. If you don't mind, you get your thoughts together. We're going to be back with part two of War of the Roses, where Joe gives us a little bit more of an explanation, and Allison drops a bomb.
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0: War of the Roses with Manny and Lorette.
2: Allison thought that something weird was going on when Brittany's car broke down and you went to help her. But that wasn't 2 months ago. That was like recently. So you're telling us that you and Brittany, her cousin, have been seeing each other even before the car broke down.
3: That's crazy.
4: No, like...
2: Or were you lying to Loren?
4: Yo, I'm so confused.
2: How long you've been with Brittany? Are you lying about that?
3: You're confused.
4: We haven't been together 2 months.
2: Well, you told the operator that.
3: Yeah.
2: Were you lying?
4: I'm so confused.
2: Yeah.
4: Allison, talk to me here. What's going on?
3: You're confused right now. You're the one who's confused right now. I can't believe this is happening.
5: Yes. I think it's pretty straightforward. You got caught cheating, dude.
4: No, like, we're... Okay, I don't know what we are.
2: It's, who? It's, what, you and Brittany
3: what?
2: Are?
3: You don't know what you are?
4: Yes.
5: Okay, well, what are you and Allison? Because I think she's under the impression that she's your girlfriend or was your girlfriend.
4: No, she is.
5: So you can see our confusion.
4: I don't know what my relationship to Brittany is. We're confused.
3: She's my cousin. That's what your relationship is. She's your girlfriend's cousin, our baby cousin. What do you mean you're confused? What does that mean, you're confused?
4: I don't know. She's complicated. She's...
2: Are you hooking up with her?
5: Of course he is.
2: With Brittany? It's a big issue with the family, obviously, if you are. So you might as well come clean. It's already out.
4: Once, yes.
2: Once?
4: Yeah.
2: Okay, the time that the car was towed?
3: Mm. Oh, my God.
2: Or before that?
4: No, that one.
5: That one.
2: Okay, so he might have been lying to you about 2 months. Who cares? It doesn't matter.
4: Just once.
2: Okay.
5: I don't necessarily buy it. I think they have been like flirting and messing around for 2 months, so then they just use that as an opportunity to take it to the next level, maybe.
2: Allison, what do you think?
4: No, not
2: Joe.
4: At all.
5: We're not talking to you. The adults are talking.
4: My gosh.
3: I'm just trying to breathe right now. I can't believe I thought this was such a crazy, far-fetched thought. Like, never did I actually really think that this was happening. I thought I was just being paranoid, and I can't believe this is happening.
2: I'm sorry you found out this way. You're going to have a conversation with your cousin.
5: Mm-hmm.
2: And maybe,
3: oh my God.
2: Maybe you can clear it up, and it won't be so bad, you know? Maybe it was just a one-time thing.
3: Oh my God, it's bad. It's bad. It's worse than you know.
2: Why?
3: You'll
2: be all right. Just work it out, okay?
3: Well, since we're dropping bombs on the radio, Joe, I'm pregnant.
4: What?
3: And it's yours because I don't.
2: You're pregnant?
3: Yeah.
4: When did you find out?
2: That does add to the mess.
3: Oh my God, that.
4: Like, when did you find out? Like, how long have you known?
3: I found out a week ago, but I haven't wanted to say something because I've had some really weird feelings about this.
2: Holy cow. All right. You guys need to work this out. Allison, can you do us a favor? Take some time for yourself. Talk to him. Talk to Brittany if you want. Talk to your family. But then please get back to us because we want to make sure that you're okay.
4: Yes, let's talk. And please not over the phone or the radio or whatever.
2: I'm going to let him go. Dude, there's no roses, by the way, so Brittany's not getting anything. Thank you, sir. And Allison,
5: now it happens.
2: Find somebody, talk to them, and can you get back to us at some point?
3: Yeah, I'm going to try to collect myself, and I will try to figure out what to do next.
2: Unbelievable. Okay.
5: Does anybody know that you're pregnant other than, like, have you told your family?
3: No, I haven't told anybody because everything is just weird right now.
5: Okay.
2: She just wanted to stick it and tell him, like, hey, dude, this is important.
5: That's number one. All this other stuff is two.
2: Okay. Get back in touch with us, all right?
3: Okay.
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1: You know, we got into a conversation the other day about Liquid Death. I thought it was an energy drink, and they do have an energy drink, but it's primarily just a water.
2: Yeah.
1: But, like, how is there such a big water market? Like, isn't all the water the same?
2: I mean, it comes from different places, and I do think there are certain waters that taste different.
1: Like, right now, right in here, I have the Kirkland brand, which is supposed to be, like, the knockoff smart water.
2: Mm-hmm.
1: And it's just cheaper, and I go through these things like crazy, and I'll refill them sometimes in the filter out of the, you know, the water filter. But, like, what's in this water that's different than what's in, like...
2: They have, like, different alkalines and, like, pHs, and they taste a little different. Some of them are more, like, a little saltier.
1: Really?
2: Yeah, remember my mom's boyfriend went through, like, this whole crazy water...
1: Oh, my God. Yeah, and you drank one of them.
2: Yeah. So my mom's boyfriend went through this, like, period of time where he was, like, trying all these waters and, like, it was, like, wine. Like, wine for me was water for him,
1: mm-hmm.
2: right? And they all taste different, and they all had something different about them, and... I get it. Like, Fiji does taste a little different than, like, I don't know.
3: Dasani.
1: Avion.
2: Right? Yeah.
1: Deer Park.
2: But he was buying, like, really expensive bottles of water. And I knew that there were expensive bottles of water. I didn't know how expensive. And
4: How much do you think, like, the...
2: I went to his house in Florida, and they weren't there. And I can't remember. I drank something that was in the refrigerator, and I was like... Okay, I mean, it's good water, you know, mm-hmm. whatever. And the next day, I talked to them, and my mom said, hey, whatever you do, don't drink the bottle of water in the refrigerator that has the teal cap on it. And I was like, ooh.
4: I was like, you just drunk.
2: The wooden teal cap? And she's like, yeah. And I was like, I got bad news. I was like, Dallas and I drank it as our, like, overnight water last night.
1: And did you at that point...
4: Not the middle of the night water?
2: Yeah.
4: Oh, my goodness. That's...
1: But like, did you, like, think that maybe it was going to be bad for you or something, which is why she said don't drink
2: it? No, I knew that there was expensive bottles there. And I'm thinking, like, okay, maybe a $25 bottle of water. This thing was $150. And I was like, first of all, that's what you get for buying a bottle of water that's $150 and then leaving it in your refrigerator. I was like, that is the dumbest thing I've ever heard. You bought a $150 bottle of water.
4: Yeah, is it melted ice caps or something?
1: Dude, I don't know.
2: Is it going to give me the best skin around?
1: Does it really make that much of a difference?
2: No.
1: Like, who can answer this for us?
2: And I told her, I was like, it didn't taste any different than any of the other bottles.
1: Right? I know. That's what I'm saying. Like, I was told by a doctor once to drink smart water. He's like, smart water's the best. I was like, and I didn't ask why. I just go, okay. Yeah.
2: It doesn't have electrolytes in it.
1: Well, yeah, water. But so does the alkaline, ionized alkaline water from Kirkland, you know,
2: mm-hmm.
1: Costco. But the thing is like, I start thinking to myself, I'm like, does the doctor have stock in smart water?
4: I'm saying, do you got a little sponsorship?
1: Right. Like know? What are you pushing the smart? Like, is there really a difference? Mm-hmm. I don't know. And it is such a we think cola is a competitive market.
2: Oh, no. There's millions of companies.
1: Water is a competitive, really competitive market.
2: I mean, you
1: market.
2: Think off the top of your head, how many could you name, like, straight off the top of your head? Zephyr Hills, right?
1: No, that's Dasani. Not one that would come to my mind.
3: Iceland.
2: Yeah. Evian. Fiji.
1: Yeah, somebody texted in and said Fiji's the best.
2: That's what I think so too.
3: Clover Valley, that's Dollar Tree for all my cheap people like me.
2: Now, to be fair,
1: Deer
2: I'm not
1: Park,
2: buying
1: yeah,
2: Deer Park. Deer Park is what we usually buy. Now, can I taste the difference between a Deer Park and a Fiji? Absolutely. But I'm not buying Fiji on the regular. You know, if it's available to me, I'll snatch one up.
1: Yeah. Aquafina.
2: Mm-hmm.
1: Pure Life, Liquid Death, Poland Spring, Topo Chico.
2: Yeah, but that's a seltzer.
1: Voss. Water. Voss has the fancy.
2: Yeah, Voss does have good water too.
3: Mm-hmm.
1: But what makes it good? The bottle? Just the like bottle, the way the bottle looks?
3: Sometimes that marketing would tell me, it'll tear me up.
1: Right, because the bottle looks lit.
2: But I think Voss is the closest thing to Fiji.
3: Really?
1: And yeah. What's special about Fiji?
2: It just tastes different. It does have a different taste.
3: And they got the cute picture in the back.
1: So it's branding. That's the thing, is it's branding for you guys. You're all stuck on the branding of water.
3: It's a mix for me.
1: Yeah. Okay.
3: Bless you.
1: Someone said liquid death drinkers want water that looks like a beer. Avion drinkers order appetizers. Fiji drinkers think they're on vacation.

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1: See, I don't like the taste of Dasani.
0: And then tap water drinkers think everyone else is wasting their money. 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
1: It's a good little list. Things that people tried once and immediately regretted trying once.
2: Well, you know, you know.
1: Anybody in here ever tried the float tanks for relaxation? I was fighting for my life. I didn't even last 5 minutes inside the dark floating tank.
3: No.
1: No?
3: No, I haven't done it.
1: You know what it is, Al? Mm-mm.
2: But it sounds dangerous.
3: No, you know what I did that I immediately regretted was those, like, when you travel abroad, and they do have them in some places here in the U.S., but it's the fish pedicure thing.
2: Mm-hmm. What, where you put your feet?
3: Yeah, you put your feet in the water, and the fish eat the stuff
2: the
3: off
2: dead,
3: your feet.
2: Yeah.
1: Why did you regret it?
3: Immediately regretted it.
1: Why?
3: Because, like, on a deeper level, it's really gross, number one. And number two, it tickles so bad.
1: Mm. So you're sitting there laughing.
3: Yeah.
2: And they're playing.
1: The float tank is this thing that you're supposed to go into. It's pitch black. You're laying in water and you're supposed to be at peace with yourself, like kind of a meditation thing.
3: Yeah, play music.
1: Let's see. Someone said, my friend begged me to do an indoor cycle class at the gym, thinking that it was going to be easy. I did it. Took me days for my ass to recover, quote unquote.
2: You do be looking fun on Instagram.
1: Let's see. Traveling anywhere with extended family for vacation. I love my nuclear family, but my mother-in-law, please. These are things that people tried once and immediately regretted doing. I ate a carefully wrapped mystery chocolate in my friend's fridge, got the munchies, ate more, felt funny. So I read the package. It had 300 milligrams of THC.
3: Oh my gosh.
1: My trip lasted for 14 hours.
3: You were holding on to
2: your
3: life.
1: That's the worst. Someone said I did rock climbing. I only got up 2 feet, but I was still so scared I had to be helped down. 2 feet.
3: That's so embarrassing.
1: What about y'all? What's something that you guys only tried once and like will never try it again? 980-780-9595.
3: Hey, I'd never try that Carolina Reaper challenge again.
1: Yeah, you did that.
3: I immediately regretted taking that oil.
1: Yeah, Loren was one of the first people before the hot ones to do every level of heat.
3: Yeah.
2: Okay.
1: From smoking Ed Curry's Carolina Reaper.
3: Including the Pepper X before they named it the hottest pepper to take the crown of the Carolina Reaper.
2: They want to put you in a documentary.
3: Mm-hmm, they should.
1: It was an oil for you. Me. Right? It was you took it in like oil form.
3: I got through everything no problem. And then he was like, oh, if you got that, you could do this. Like, nobody can do this. And I was like, okay. So I did the Carolina Reaper first. And then he gave me the Pepper X. And when I tell you I was in pain for hours, I was like naked laying on my bathroom floor with every piece of my skin exposed and pressing down on the cold tile.
2: We got to get you to urgent care.
3: Yeah. Oh, I thought I was going to have to go. I called our producer at the time and was like, you have to call this guy and ask him if I have to go to the hospital.
1: And he kept saying, just wait it out.
3: Yeah.
2: Just wait it out.
3: But then he stopped answering.
1: Let's see. This is funny. Someone said, I'm a 34-year-old Kenyan who was dating an American at the time who was 29. I wanted to look cool, so he went snowboarding. My legs were sore for weeks. I couldn't even get on the toilet. Never again. Snorkeling. I was spitting out seawater. I will say that. I did snorkeling, and not when we went to the Bahamas together as a show, but when I went to...
3: You went to Mexico.
1: St. Martin.
3: Oh, okay.
1: We went snorkeling, and the waves were so rough. Like, it was exhausting, and I'm like, I'm dying. This is it. I can't even get back to the boat. It wasn't fun. The waves are splashing in your face, and I wouldn't do scuba diving either. I don't like that.
2: Y'all know how I feel about that.
1: Close
2: and personal for me, baby.
1: Oh, now this is really cool. The slide at the Atlantis in the Bahamas. I swear my bathing suit bottom was flying
3: inside
1: off.
3: Inside of you.
1: I was scared to death. I should have known better. I do love those slides. There's some really good slides at the Atlantis in the Bahamas.
3: Uh-huh.
1: So, all right, what about you guys? Get to us, 980-780-9595. What's something that you only tried once and immediately regretted doing it? Give us a shout. It's Mainy, Loren, Big Al hanging out.
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4: Two people were killed in a single vehicle accident early this morning on Gordon Highway. It happened near Milledgeville Road around 5:20 when the driver hit the median. The vehicle crossed the westbound lanes of Gordon Highway, left the road, then overturned in a wooded area on the north side of the highway. A female passenger in the vehicle was ejected and died at the scene. The driver was also pronounced dead. The cause of that accident is under investigation. From the WGAC News Center, I'm Mary Liz Nolan.
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2: Holy cow. So last night, I'm driving to go to the hibachi restaurant.
3: Uh-huh.
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0: want to get hit from behind by somebody who comes up on us. So I eventually get around them. And when I get around them, Amanda and Dean start dying laughing because I kind of gave them a look, but I turned straight. Apparently, it was an older woman and she flipped me off.
1: You got flipped off by
0: Amanda
1: an old lady?
0: And Dean are like, oh,
1: oh my god!
0: And Amanda's like, did you see that, Dean? He goes, yeah, Dad, you just got flipped off. I go, by who? The driver? They said, yeah, there was this older woman driving and she flipped me off. Don't flip me off. I'm not the one going slow.
1: That's really funny.
0: I thought it was too funny. And then Ruby's going, what's that mean? What's flipped off mean?
1: Yeah.
0: And Amanda's like, it's when they did something bad. I was like, well, how old was she? Amanda was like, I don't know. She looked older, you know, maybe in her 70s. She had to be from up north. Had to be from a Long Island or New York. But yeah, last night I honked my horn. She was going really slow and I got flipped off by an elderly woman. That's a first for me.
1: I love that for you.
0: Thank you.
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1: What were you saying in the pre-show meeting about leaving stuff on a grave site?
2: Oh my gosh.
1: What was that?
2: I sent you a picture of it because it is kind of hard to explain, but I have a girlfriend in New England and she went to visit a relative's gravesite. Well, one of the gravesites next to where she was had these like rocks or coins and buttons all over the gravesite. And they all said different things. And it was clearly like two sisters fighting or something.
1: Oh, it was like not, because I know people that leave stuff at the gravesite, like cigarettes or a Bud Light bottle.
2: Booze. Yeah. So these were like buttons or rocks or something that said certain things. And what they said was clearly I'm mom's favorite. And then the other one said mom's favorite, but they were like all around this gravesite. And she was like, okay, just trying to get a consensus from everybody. Is this funny or gross?
1: Right.
2: Because like, you don't know the dynamic. Like maybe it was this, I like to think it was like this ongoing joke. And my family has like very dark humor. So
1: but
2: I
1: you think
2: see,
1: that your brother's your is my mom's favorite.
2: So I could totally see like, you know, my brother and I doing something like this, like just to mess with each other, knowing dang straight my mom didn't have a favorite.
1: But other than that, like it wasn't like the tombstone was vandalized or anything.
2: No, but then on the other side, I'm thinking, well, maybe it's two estranged sisters like really sticking it to each other.
1: Yeah, I mean, it could be because like you if you leave stuff on the grave to honor the person who died, who's to say that there's not somebody who's doing a 180 and going the other way and hating on the person who's dead?
2: Right.
1: And shading them in death. I mean, it's a terrible thing to think about. Yeah. But what I want to know, though, like, what if you have ever left something on a grave site, like in honor of the person who died, besides flowers? What have you left behind? 980-780-9595. I don't think we've ever done this topic before.
2: I don't think so either.
1: Like, we've done the tombstone text, which is tell us the last thing you texted, and that's what's on your tombstone. That's funny. But we want to know, like, we're more curious. What did you leave at someone's gravesite to honor the person? What kind of unique situation did you find yourself in? 980-780-9595. We'll get your call on that.
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1: Lorraine, you said your friend found something might not be funny. We're kind of leaning towards the fact that maybe it's a little tongue-in-cheek at a grave site.
2: Yeah, she went to go visit a family member's grave, and in one of the graves next to it, there were all these like buttons and stones that said things on them. And it was like, mom's favorite, clearly I'm mom's favorite. And, it, you know, you see what you think might be two siblings either fighting, mm-hmm. being estranged, mm-hmm. or like very tongue-in-cheek, like maybe that was the joke that, you know, mom's whole life.
1: Right, right. Corey says that something cool happened at his grandpa's gravesite. What's up, Corey?
3: Hey, how's it going?
1: What happened?
3: So, long story short, my grandparents have plots together, and my grandma had gone out to the gravesite after a storm one night to make sure the flowers were still there, and there's a banner on the gravesite that says "Together Forever" on the stone, and the storm the night before had blown some sand and dirt across it, and when she wiped that sand and dirt away, there was a penny on heads underneath all of the dirt. And the crazy thing about that is my grandpa was real superstitious about not picking up a penny unless it was on heads.
1: Oh my gosh. Yeah, wow. That is odd. That's funny. Yeah. You know,
2: so he almost left something for her.
1: Yeah, exactly. Exactly. Thanks, Corey. Appreciate you sharing that. Somebody said a joint. They left a joint.
2: Okay.
1: Somebody said Nikes. Running shoes.
2: Oh, you know, somebody
1: loved
2: picked
1: running.
2: Those up.
1: Maybe. I don't know. Yeah, that's the other thing I thought of, too, is, like, are people grabbing stuff? That's like such a lame thing to do, is, like, grab something off of somebody's gravesite.
2: I want somebody to bring, like, a bottle of champagne, like, really nice champagne to my gravesite, but instead of just leaving it there, like, pour it onto my grave.
1: I will. I'll pour it all over your grave.
2: Thank you.
1: I want
2: somebody else to come by and rip it.
1: I had a very special aunt that passed several years back. She asked me to put a lighter in her casket when she died and to come to her grave and drop a cigarette occasionally. I'm not a smoker, but I still buy cigs on occasion and drop it by her grave.
2: I actually love that.
1: Yeah, you're not going to hurt her. Her lungs aren't going to go any worse. Nice.
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1: Death, taxes, the law. These are things that we have to deal with and follow, right?
2: Mm-hmm.
1: I'll also throw in software updates for your iPhone. Because no matter how far you push them off, eventually they just like load themselves on because they're like, you need to do this.
2: Mm-hmm.
1: And I agree with this article that we found from Talker, the website. A majority of Americans think that software updates make devices actually slower and worse. Do you agree?
2: 1,000.
1: Yeah, I do too. Give us a dang bell then. Thank you. A new survey says that at least 54% of people in America don't like to install updates as soon as they're available because they don't trust them and they believe the updates are used to push them towards new phones.
2: Mm-hmm.
1: Yes, sister.
2: I totally agree with that. But I don't think it's necessarily... I don't not download the updates right away because I feel like it's going to overload my phone. I don't do it right away because there's always bugs with it. And
1: yeah.
2: I think that's what slows down your phone.
1: Man, I have the auto update. So it'll say your iPhone will update when it's plugged in overnight, and it does. But and then you look at the update, you're like, oh, cool. What am I going to get? And it's like security. Security updates. Yeah, it's like, updates. Yeah, and I guess it's something, but a poll of 2,000 Americans reveals that more than half think that the software updates are actually designed only to make sense to younger people. That's interesting. That feeling is even stronger with Gen Z, or 63% of them believe that the updates are only designed for them. Over half of millennials and baby boomers agree. I don't agree. I would say that I think they do the upgrades and it does slow the phone down because there's just too much on our phone. And then bang, you go get a new phone because you're like, my phone's running slow. 78% of people say they avoid changing anything on their devices until absolutely necessary. It's a growing resistance to updates in general. In fact, when updates become available, only 20% install immediately. Who are those psychos?
2: Right?
1: Those are the same people that stand up and clap when the plane lands. Some also been burned in the past. 44% say that app updates have negatively affected their ability to do tasks they could do before. Let's not forget, it's not just the Apple or the Samsung push update. You're right. It's also app updates.
2: Yeah.
1: Did you see that the Spotify app has changed into a disco ball?
2: Yeah, and people like lost their minds over it.
1: Yeah, but Spotify was losing a lot of listeners apparently and a lot of subscribers because they said it was stale and old.
2: And they think that changing it to a disco ball is going to keep people there?
1: Yeah, I don't know.
2: Okay. Hey, let me know how it works out for you.
1: I mean, everything else, like all the other apps seem to be the same on my phone. Nothing new, but more than half admit they feel anxious or annoyed just before hitting the update button. But as soon as the update is installed, 35% say they're okay with it. So Okay. Those are all your percentages. But I definitely think there's something to the update slowing your phone down. And then ultimately Apple wins because bang, you go and get a new phone. It's kind of like how I feel about going to the dentist. You know my philosophy on that. If you go and get your teeth cleaned, it just clears the way for cavities.
2: Which is not true, but...
1: Wash the enamel off, they wash all the plaque off, and therefore you start getting cavities afterwards. That's my theory.
2: You're wrong, but...
1: Probably.
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I got drive, I don't need a car. Money really all that we fiending for. I'm doing things they ain't seen before. Bands ain't dumb, but extreme is all. I'm a demon lord. Fall off what? I ain't seen the horse. Called your bluff, better cite the source. Fame ain't something that I need no more.

Doja Cat went in on Elon on X. Did you see that? I was like, oh, God, girl, pump your brakes. Golly. HD98.3, I'll let you read that for yourself. 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

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My name is Adam Starr. I know I'm a little bit of a weirdo, but, you know, I'm letting you know right now, Olivia Rodrigo, we got your tickets registered to win right now at HD98.3.

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New Taylor Swift, I Knew It, I Knew You is on the way. Less than, I don't know, 7 minutes or so. Hang tight, but in the meantime, somber homewrecker. But you'll want to hear the new Taylor. It dropped today.

me go ahead because it's Taylor. She just dropped a new song today. It's called I Knew It, I Knew You. It's off that Toy Story 5 movie, which drops June 19th. But got a lot of texts in at 706-922-0983 that wants to hear it right now.

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So a couple new movies coming out this weekend. Masters of the Universe. Well, that's for all the adults that still collect action figures. And also Power Ballad with Paul Rudd and Nick Jonas. Also another scary movie, too. So something fun for everyone this weekend. 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

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When we come back after the break, man, I got to let you know about what KFC is doing. This is kind of crazy, but actually, it's pretty cool, too. 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
15: I used to think about immature things. 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

or something about a conservative regular girl that still can beat up chest. 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

98.3, all the hits. What's happening? Adam Starr. And right now, the Summer of Fun, we just launched it this week. 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

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We've got the new one from Sabrina Carpenter called House Tour. 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

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Y'all are crazy. Like Dr. Jekyll, Dr. Hyde. 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

98.3 here. So a man saying that he'll risk it all for you, it's kind of romantic, but then it's also psycho at the same time. But then I remember, I like a little bit of both. 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

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That's where you can vote for the Taste of Augusta and win some Olivia Rodrigo tickets. 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

So apparently there's a new dating trend called wild flowering. 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It's exhausting. 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
1: XYZ with Eric Zachary. It is Friday on the show. It is 1 week until Jordan's wedding.
2: Yes.
1: Six days include today. Yeah. How are you feeling? Are you ready?
2: Yeah, I felt like this was the longest week ever. I'm super excited to get married. I want to do this wedding.
1: Again.
2: I mean,
1: you've had like four weddings.
2: Yeah, but this is like the real wedding. I like wrote vows and everything. So
1: this is the season finale.
2: Yes.
1: Oh, that reminds me. I got to finish writing the best man speech. Okay. Thank you for that.
2: I'm definitely scared for you on that.
1: I'm not scared. I'm a public speaker, Jordan.
2: Okay.
1: I got this.
2: All right.
1: I'm just flying by the seat of my pants.
2: That's dangerous.
1: Part of it's going to be in Portuguese. You know, to honor the culture of where you're, you know, doing the wedding.
2: Okay.
1: I'm working on that.
2: Right.
1: I might throw some Greek in there just because you never know. Maybe someone there. Didn't you say your wedding planner is Greek?
2: I believe so. Yeah.
1: Okay. So, yeah, I just want to make sure I'm covering all the bases. So anyway, Jordan's wedding is in 1 week. It is abroad. Very coolly, but also slightly annoyingly. So, so we'll be reporting
2: back. No one besides
1: back.
2: You thinks it's annoying, but you know.
1: No, maybe just not saying that to your face. Anyway, Jordan's getting married in a week. XYZ Friday is...

0: you thought it was hard to get Taylor Swift concert tickets on Ticketmaster, try getting tickets to see Christopher Nolan's The Odyssey, a movie, not performed live, by the way, on the AMC website.
1: No, so this is a little crazy. Tickets for IMAX only were released yesterday at noon.
2: Oh, okay.
1: Tickets for the rest of the regular normal screens will be out, yeah. I think, next week. But when they were released, AMC's app like crashed.
2: Shut down completely.
1: Because I guess it was filmed for IMAX, and so everybody's like, we gotta see it. Like,
2: it's only way to see it, yeah.
1: Yeah.
0: Also, if you're AMC and you're re-upping your back-end web structure like 3 years ago, you gotta be like, okay, we're on the wind down. Like, we don't really need a ton of bandwidth here.
2: Right.
0: So they weren't anticipating people no. coming back to the theaters.
1: Well, yeah.
0: I mean, it makes sense. There's very limited IMAX screenings.
2: Right.
0: And initially, my reaction is like, we'll just show it more. But then I remembered the same thing that happened with Oppenheimer, that yeah. there's only so many 71 or 72 millimeter inch films like that they can send out, because like that's how it's actually right. projected.
2: Okay.
0: So I think there's only like 6 or 8 or whatever that like are able to be produced. That's why it's such limited qualities to see it the way that he wants it seen versus like the digital reproduction of
2: Good
0: it.
2: Good for him, you know? Like, Christopher Nolan is just like dedicated to the
1: this
2: craft.
1: This is all very Christopher Nolan.
2: Yeah.
1: Christopher Nolan.
2: This is, he's in his bag for sure. Yeah, so absolutely. I'm happy for him. I probably won't see it because it's so limited, but you go, guys.
1: Yeah, I'll see it.
0: 70 millimeter. I knew it sounded wrong. 70 millimeter.
2: Got it. Okay.
0: Someone that's a film person out there is like, I can't believe you got the
2: Why
0: number
2: would you
0: wrong.
2: 71.
0: The Odyssey. Christopher Nolan's The Odyssey comes out on July 17th. It's XYZ with Eric Zachary, your XYZ ENT Entertainment Report, all brought to you by Eggland's Best.
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1: XYZ with Eric Zachary. This has to be Audrey. I don't know why else we would be talking about Ice Age on this show, but yeah, the animated film Ice Age. I guess they're making another one.
2: Okay, the franchise. I didn't realize, because I was like, wow, there are a lot of Ice Ages, right?
3: Yeah.
2: This is the sixth Ice Age.
3: We got to be out of the Ice Age at this point.
2: Whatever. But it's coming out February 2027. The first one, it was released in 2002.
1: Well, I feel like this happens with a lot of these franchises where they start to get to a point where like the original actors aren't even attached to it anymore. They're just trying to churn them out.
2: Yeah.
1: Because like, wasn't Ray Romano one of the voices from the very first Ice Age?
3: I think so.
1: I doubt he's coming back.
2: He is coming back.
3: I doubt he's coming back. It's,
1: you know,
3: crazy.
1: Now that I say it out loud,
2: kind of makes sense. He's on the poster.
1: Okay,
3: every Ice Age has gone to theaters as
2: and
3: well.
2: And Queen Latifah's going to be in it too.
1: Who is watching this movie?
3: I don't know.
2: I'm saying.
1: How many times can we be like, wow, it's crazy. They are cold.
3: When does the Stone Age start?

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1: Mom's hot take on XYZ with Eric Zachary. It's coming up next. My mom joining the show to provide her version of what's trending pop culture or
2: definitely
1: more things that just interest her.
2: I think they interest everybody when you listen.
1: Like what, Mom?
2: Well, conventions. So I've never been a big convention gal.
1: You ever heard of conventions? Where people gather and talk about mutual interests?
3: The trending big conventions.
1: Yeah.
2: I've never been one that was like, I have a yearning to go to a button collection or something like that, or a convention.
1: Sure, button collection convention.
2: Yeah, I'm sure they exist. Anyways, this one I would go to, and I'm going to, you're going to laugh at me, but I would like to go to the crime convention.
3: Crime Con.
2: Happened this past week.
1: What do you do? Is this for like the people that are really into like
2: the podcasts and stuff? And the Nancy Grace. Nancy Grace was there. I love Nancy Grace.
1: Okay.
2: She's small. My God, she's tiny. She's 4 foot nine.
1: Mom, okay. Is she really 4 foot nine? My God.
3: That's crazy.
4: That can't be
3: that
4: right.
3: That can't be real.
1: It's legally a little person. That is, she's not 4'9".
3: Well, she's 5'2". She's 5'2".
1: Big difference.
2: Yeah. Not a big difference. A small difference. Anyways, there was...
1: Mom, all right. We'll talk about crime conventions and no Nancy Grace next on Mom's Hot Take. Hang on.

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1: You know that I'm a big crime podcast junkie.
2: I didn't know that.
1: Oh, God, I love, and your girlfriend loves it, too. And I saw some clips from people who were at CrimeCon convention, and for the first time in my whole life, I thought I would have liked to have been there and met some of these people.
0: I've done a lot of conventions. I've either worked them or attended them for varying things, and I just don't know what you would do at CrimeCon. Like, do they have like an OJ booth and people could try on a glove?
1: No. They hear the speakers talk.
0: Casey Anthony corner. Like, I don't know. Like,
1: maybe. There's a lot of books for sale. There's a lot of speakers.
0: But what do you do at this crowd? Like, do they...
1: share secrets. Like, where is Nancy Where is Nancy Guthrie's mom? I mean, where is...
0: Not there.
1: But we all discuss like what happened to her. I mean, how exciting to be in a room full of people that really get you.
2: What was the last crime podcast you listened to?
1: Crime Junkies.
0: Okay. And
1: two ladies were there. Okay. Ashley Banfield I listen to a lot right now. We're big on the Brian Hooker murder or whatever he did to his wife, said allegedly. And
0: that's not how you phrase that.
1: Getting
0: accused for like pushing his wife off a sailboat, right?
1: Right.
0: Yeah, okay.
1: And there's
0: so you just go to these conventions and you try to solve them, or
1: yeah. We're out there actively solving these things, and I want to go.
0: There's several conventions of these that happen around the world, and they're called detective departments and police departments. I don't know that.
1: Crime conventions.
0: Okay. All right. Mom's hot take. She wants to join a crime convention.
1: Please join me. Please.
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20: 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Come see us today on Wrightsboro Road. New Ming Hua, great food, great times, great memories. New Ming Hua.

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